0: Viragom.
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1: Get those hands up in the air. We've got one last song. This last little sentiment. Everybody give it up for Live 8!

0: Freddie fucking Mercury.
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0: You're bloody right I am. We're all legends. But you're right, I am a legend.
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was written by an old friend of mine in the old days of Queen touring years and years and years and years ago. We used to tour about 9 months of the year, and most of it in America. And we had a band with us called Kansas. Fantastic guys from Kansas, of course. And they did a lot of very up-tempo stuff, but they did also beautiful ballads, and this is one of them. It's called Dust in the Wind.

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1: 1, 2, 3, 4. Doesn't sound nice, sorry. This thing always sounds out of tune, even though it is. All right, then. 1, 2, 3, 4. Oh, it's you, Bulsara.
2: What?
1: You, this flying bastard. You're going, na-na-na. It really makes a difference, because if you do that, I sort of squeeze on the string to make it sharper.
3: Come on!
2: Okay, okay, sorry, sorry. I won't sing.
1: It's very important.
2: Oh, okay, then.
1: Right.
4: Right. Anyway, what's going on here, then?
2: Right. Right, Brizzy.
1: 1, 2, 3, 4.
2: A long time ago, but this time I went no sandals.

0: Yeah. Do another one straight away, because that wasn't too good. Roger, you fucked it up.
1: Not so you'd notice.
2: I noticed.
1: Very silly little rules all over the place.
3: No, I want you to do this.
0: No, that wasn't the one you fucked up.
1: No, I know.
0: No, that wasn't the one you fucked up.
1: No, I know.

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1: Ready? Are you ready?
2: I'm ready.
3: Ready.
4: Ready.
1: Put a lot of oomph in it.
2: We'll do a count in, Roger, as well.
4: How do you mean?
2: Do a one, two, three, four, two, two, three, four, and then let the guitar come in.
4: Right, I just count to eight then.
1: Let's try it.
4: 1, 2, 3, 4, 1, 2, 3, 4.
1: That's fucking terrible. What about his chords before? How are we going to put those in? Who's going to drop those in from the sky? Yeah, it's going to have to be 1, 2, 3, 4. 1, 2, 3, 4. And then the hi-hat comes in, right? And then you take it from there.
4: Okay, you ready?
2: Okay, we're rolling this to take six.
1: 1, 2, 3, 4. 1, 2, 3, 4. 1, 2, 3, 4. 1, 2, 3, 4.

0: How was that one?
1: Actually, it would be an idea to have Brian Loud in the cans to get...
0: No, he's just right.
1: All right, then.
2: I think you should have a listen anyway before we go any further.
1: Yeah, let's...

Thank you, Mr. Mike Crosby on the piano.

So just do the riff about four times and then just go down.

0: Actually, that was fast.
1: Celebrity covers. 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Sometimes they're better than that artist's own songs. Queen.

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1: Queen live in Budapest, Hungary on the 27th of July, 1986. This was the biggest rock concert behind the Iron Curtain. The concert was filmed by 17 of the best Hungarian cameramen on 35mm cameras, which makes it, quality-wise, a far better video than Wembley. Unfortunately, many songs were edited or even omitted on the official release. The Hungarian film company deleted the unused footage, so the latest release, called Hungarian Rhapsody, is edited in the same way as the original release. It's still definitely worth getting. Apart from the Hungarian folk song that Freddie sings after Love of My Life, this concert basically offers a standard Magic Tour setlist. The band said they lost money on this gig, but for them it was mainly a challenge that was absolutely worth it.
2: Tonight, for the first time ever, this is a very special song from Queen to you.

0: We call the album A Night at the Opera. No, don't misunderstand, darling. It's a rock and roll record with the scale of opera, the pathos of Greek tragedy, the wit of Shakespeare, the unbridled joy of musical theatre. It's a musical experience.
1: Yeah.
0: Rather than just another record. Something for everyone, something... Something that will make people feel belongs to them. We're mixed genres, we're cross boundaries, we're speaking bloody tongues if we want to.
2: No, there's no musical ghetto that could contain us.
0: That's it.
3: No one knows what Queen means because it doesn't mean one thing.
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1: Queen, right now we go back to the phones to Charlotte, North Carolina. We're going to speak with Garland, and he is listening to 95.7 The Rock. Good evening and welcome.
2: Hi.
3: Good evening.
4: Hello, how you doing?
2: Oh, I'm fine. It's great to talk to you guys.
3: You're both
2: wonderful singers, and I was wondering if there's any chance of there being any more vocal work from either of you on any subsequent albums.
4: That's a very unexpected question. You better answer, Roger.
3: You mean like lead vocal work? Yeah, because it's difficult because we all sing quite a lot. Well, the three of us, Freddie, Brian, and myself, do sing all the harmony stuff. But yeah, that's right. I think Freddie sings all the lead parts on this one, doesn't he? Most of them. I suppose so, yeah. I mean, there's nothing's changed. I'm sure we'll both be singing solos in the future. Yeah.
4: There is a feeling.
3: Try and stop us.
4: Yeah. I know what you mean. On a lot of the old albums, we used to take a track, Roger and I, very often. But I think we have a slight feeling that we have Freddie, who is really one of the best singers in the world. And you sort of slightly feel you're wasting, you know, the talent if you don't use him on most of the tracks, because we can all go off and sing on our own. You know, Roger has his group, you know, I'm doing a solo thing, and really when the group's together, it's nice to get Freddie out there. He kind of spiritually leads as well, you know, which is nice. You can put him in that position and he comes up with it. He just responds, and he always takes it to a new dimension, I would say.
1: Excellent. Garland, thank you for being on with us. Let's talk to Matthew now in Gainesville, Florida. Rock 104 is our station there. Hi there.
5: Hi.
4: Hello, how are you doing?
5: Great to talk to you guys.
4: Thank you. And you
3: too.
5: My question is, on the back of your first albums, you always put "no sense," and I was wondering, since you kind of pioneered it, do you think it's amusing now that other bands are starting to put "no sense" on the back of their albums?
3: That's interesting.
4: That's very nice. Good. Well, we use them now, I'm afraid. But yeah, we keep them well in their place. We keep them down like dogs.
3: Yeah. But that's interesting. I didn't know other people were actually now putting that on their albums. So.
1: Trying to get hold of a good thing there. Matthew, thanks for calling. We appreciate it. And we're going to talk now to Madeline in Tarzana, California, right here in Southern California where we are this evening. Madeline's listening to 95.5 KLOS. Hi.
6: Hi. How are you guys doing?
3: Okay, how are you?
6: Oh, I'm nervous as hell.
3: What are you doing afterwards?
6: You guys, welcome back.
4: Thank you very much. It's great to be back.
6: Okay, here's a question.
4: Yes.
6: Actually, I have two. The first one is question of the hour. If this album, The Miracle, does go through the roof, will you tour? America, that is. Also, Live Magic was not released here. It was just, you know, an import, and I was wondering why that was.
4: I guess you have to talk to the record company about the second one. I mean, the story of our recent history in America is very patchy, and there's a lot of reasons why, which I guess we can't really go into, why we've kind of been, we feel like we've been kept away from you. You know, we feel like there's been a kind of wall between Queen and North America, which is tragic. And we're just thrilled that it seems to be breaking down now, and we seem to be back, and we're on the radio. You know, without saying any more, it's great, you know. As far as touring, yes, we really
3: answer
4: hope we
3: question,
4: will tour.
3: Brian.
4: Yes. I want a tour. Yeah, I mean, we can't agree on the time and place or the method at the moment for touring, because we don't want to repeat the way we used to tour. You know, we don't want to go out with the same lights and the same thing, which we feel like everyone else has taken over now. You know, things have sort of evened out, and a lot of the stuff which maybe was revolutionary when we were doing it isn't anymore. So we want to take our time and do it right. And I cannot wait to be on an American stage again. It's going to completely fill my brain with joy and light. I can't tell you enough.
1: Talk Freddie into it, would you, for all of us here?
4: Yeah,
1: in
4: when
1: America,
4: the time
1: please.
4: Is right, we're going to be here.
1: Good, good. We're going to let Matt have his turn as we
4: Thanks
1: go to
4: so.
1: Atlanta, Georgia. 96 Rock is our station there, and Matt, you're on the show.
7: Brian, Roger, how are you doing?
3: Okay,
4: very
3: how
4: well.
3: Are you, man?
7: Oh, just want to let you know I've been a big Queen fan since the first album. I think y'all are excellent musicians, and Brian, you're one of my all-time favorite guitarists.
4: Thank you, mate. I'll buy you a drink. Very nice of you.
7: I had a question for you, Brian. I read a Guitar Player magazine article in 1983, and you commented that you had trouble adjusting to John and Freddie's R&B writing style, and I was just wondering if you still had trouble adjusting to that style.
4: No, a lot of things have happened since then. I think styles have changed all over the place. I don't remember really saying that. I think, except maybe it relates to something we were saying earlier about there was a time when we got very kind of mechanical oriented and slightly dance oriented, and it was very anachronistic. In other words, I would say we were doing it at the wrong time in the wrong place. You know, Michael Jackson did something not so different a while later. and it clicked, you know. But we did it, and I think although the music was good, you know, I'm not ashamed of what we did, I don't think it was right for the time. But nowadays, I mean, we took a break before making this album, and we got back in the studio and felt just great and had fun, played our instruments, and so it's come out very guitar-oriented anyway, which makes me happy, obviously. But that's

0: No.
1: But we've been
2: it's
1: through...
2: It's a talk show, thank goodness.
1: There has been sort of periods of that. And a lot of those words... I mean, we wrote very democratically on this album, but a lot of that stuff came from Freddie, you know, who has been known to be very excessive in certain ways, but is in fact a very private person. So I think it's sort of writing in retrospect about it and making some fun of it, you know. And these days it seems to go on rich oil magnates' ships instead of in rock and roll parties. So it's just about that, you know. There are a few little things hidden in there as well, but, you know, that's what it is.
2: There you are.
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1: Caught a train. Don't forget that the second solo is all the way through. Guitar's like a firecracker. Imagine I don't want to sing. Sorry about this, but Brian's guitar is about to blow up.
2: Not to worry. Shout when you're ready, fellas.
3: We start now.
1: Right. Yes, now. We're ready now. Okay, here we go. Take 36.

0: thank you.
1: Want to come and have a listen?
2: Well, it's a message of love. Love in a peaceful world. And here's a song called Wishing Well. All right.

0: Queen Diary on this day in history.
1: Hello, today is August 24th. Here are some dates from Queen history. 1969, Ibex played live on Bluesology Open Air at Queen's Park, Bolton, UK. 1980, Queen played live at Civic Center, Pittsburgh, USA. 1982, Back Chat from Hot Space album entered UK charts at number 40. The song was also released in 12-inch version, being the first ever Queen song released in different version to LP release. 1982, Queen played live at Omni, Atlanta, USA. 1984, Queen played live at Forest National, Brussels, Belgium. The show was filmed for video for Hammer to Fall, and audience came the other day for finishing. A photo taken that day was used on the cover of Hammer to Fall single, but later due to Brian's complaints was put off the stores and replaced with simple red cover. Fans and audience were clapping in Radio GAGA refrain, however it wasn't prepared. Since this time it became a tradition. Freddie also used his fake breasts in I Want to Break Free. 1992, Brian released third solo single Too Much Love Will Kill You, after Starfleet and Driven By You. This song was premiered on Freddie Mercury tribute concert. It was Queen Diary by AI Voice Nate, Queen RadioNet.
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0: it's the end of a day like that. 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
2: The difference between Freddie Mercury, the private, shy, retiring individual, and Freddie Mercury, who is self-confessed, loud, arrogant, and forthcoming, the public performer. So the next subject we got onto was videos, and I wondered whether videos had played an important part in reinforcing that image of Freddie Mercury.
3: If you're talking about videos, we might as well. It's big business now anyway, and it's a very good way of showcasing yourself. But there are moments in videos where I think the bar can be misguided, because I remember the times when, if you like a piece of music, you go out and buy it, and you sort of conjure up a thing for yourself, and you think, oh, that's the kind of emotion or whatever he's putting up. So, I mean, each individual can create his own feeling from that song. But the moment you make a video, they see it and they say, oh my God, I take it that's the way he wants to put it across. So, I mean, it really narrows you down. And sometimes I like to sort of lose myself in videos and make it as free as possible, so that there are lots of elements, especially when a song is very emotional and it's got to do with a love song. In fact, only the other day somebody came up to me and told me exactly that. He said, I'd had a preconceived idea of what I thought you were telling me in the song, but when I saw your video, I knew I was totally wrong. You see,
2: which
3: they
2: was the
3: made,
2: song?
3: It was I Was Born to Love You, you see. But he just said that he'd lost all the total meaning of what I was trying to say. But there you go.
2: Were you disappointed with that? I mean, were you upset?
3: No, I wasn't upset. I mean, the reason I'm talking about this is I'm saying that there'll always be some people who are going to be disillusioned by the fact that that the video is not cohesive with the song in terms of what they wanted to see.
2: Can I go back to the first promotional film, which was, I mean, historic in the sense that you established something in the idea of the video? A, where did the idea come from? B, who the hell put the money up?
3: What, our first one? Our first one was Bohemian Rhapsody.
2: It must have cost a fortune.
3: You're going to be very surprised. It cost between £3,000 and £5,000.
2: All right, I'm not asking you to be pompous now, but were you aware at the time that you were really setting a standard?
3: No way. I mean, we didn't think that videos would be accepted. You don't think in those terms. I mean, you don't get up every morning and say, okay, I'm going to try and set, you know, be completely innovative and set a precedent. No, you don't do things like that.

0: no morality. Your popularity an endless mystery.
1: Queen Diary on this day in history.
2: Hello, today is August 24th. Here are some dates from Queen history. 1969, Ibex played live on Bluesology Open Air at Queen's Park, Bolton, UK. 1980, Queen played live at Civic Center, Pittsburgh, USA. 1982, Back Chat from Hot Space album entered UK charts at number 40. The song was also released in 12-inch version, being the first ever Queen song released in different version to LP release. 1982, Queen played live at Omni, Atlanta, USA. 1984, Queen played live at Forest National, Brussels, Belgium. The show was filmed for video for Hammer to Fall, and audience came the other day for finishing. A photo taken that day was used on the cover of Hammer to Fall single, but later due to Brian's complaints was put off the stores and replaced with simple red cover. Fans and audience were clapping in Radio GAGA refrain, however it wasn't prepared. Since this time it became a tradition. Freddie also used his fake breasts in I Want to Break Free. 1992, Brian released third solo single Too Much Love Will Kill You, after Starfleet and Driven By You. This song was premiered on Freddie Mercury tribute concert. It was Queen Diary by AI Voice Nate, Queen Radio Net.
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1: Clytus, I'm bored. What plaything can you offer me today?
2: An obscure body in the SK system, Your Majesty. The inhabitants refer to it as the planet Earth.
1: How peaceful it looks.
2: Most effective, Your Majesty. Will you destroy this Earth?
1: Later. I like to play with things a while. Before annihilation.

We'd like to try something very different right now. This is from the new album, the news of the world. Have you got it yet? The album, that is. Okay, you might just about recognize this one. This is called My Melancholy Blues.

0: 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On air, the best of interviews.
1: Cool. How did you manage to get such a loud noise on one record?
2: I don't know, that's Mike Stone, our engineer. We're very bad in the studio for that, actually. The poor engineer has to really suffer because we really want as much level as possible. Mm-hmm. And we keep pushing the faders up and he keeps looking at the meters and
1: despair,
2: whatever, and going, it'll never cut, it'll never cut. And then we give him the added task of going over to New York or whatever and saying, make sure that cuts as loud as possible.
1: I should explain for the folks that if a noise is too loud on a record, the little wobbly groove grunges into the groove next door.
2: That's right.
1: And the record skips.
2: Yes, it can skip and do all kinds of things.
1: So the more noise you put on, the less likelihood of you...
2: So if Mary Potts has got a little dancette, then it'll just go flying off.
1: So, I must admit, you do get a lot of sound on one little LP.
2: Yes, it's a very fine dividing line, really, because we want to put in more music, but at the same time, you've got to make sure you don't put too much, otherwise it suffers, and then that's where all the... It's a very fine dividing line, as I said.
1: And you've got a genius technician who looks after all that.
2: Oh, Mike Stone's pretty good, yes, that little bugger.
1: Yes, right. Sunny periods.
3: What a nice little chap here.
1: -4 degrees, it's 15 minutes to 3, and here's a break. Right, here we are in Studio One of Capitol Tower with Cuddly Ken and Freddie Mercury nattering about the new LP, and which also has this track on it.
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0: Queen Diary on this day in history.
1: Hello, today is August 24th. Here are some dates from Queen history. 1969, Ibex played live on Bluesology Open Air at Queen's Park, Bolton, UK. 1980, Queen played live at Civic Center, Pittsburgh, USA. 1982, Back Chat from Hot Space album entered UK charts at number 40. The song was also released in 12-inch version, being the first ever Queen song released in different version to LP release. 1982, Queen played live at Omni, Atlanta, USA. 1984, Queen played live at Forest National, Brussels, Belgium. The show was filmed for video for Hammer to Fall, an audience came the other day for finishing. A photo taken that day was used on the cover of Hammer to Fall single, but later due to Brian's complaints was put off the stores and replaced with simple red cover. Fans and audience were clapping in Radio GAGA refrain, however it wasn't prepared. Since this time it became a tradition. Freddie also used his fake breasts in I Want to Break Free. 1992, Brian released third solo single Too Much Love Will Kill You, after Starfleet and Driven By You. This song was premiered on Freddie Mercury tribute concert. It was Queen Diary by AI Voice, Nate, Queen Radio Net.
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I've always been like this. Success does help. It makes it easier to be outrageous or whatever. But I mean, that doesn't stop me. If all my money ended tomorrow, I would still be the same person. I'd still go about the same way, like I had lots of money. And that's what I used to do before. That's part of me, and I'll always walk around like a Persian popinjay. And no one's going to stop me, honey. Queen Radio Net.

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1: 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Let me hear you all!

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You big disgrace, kicking out can all over the place.

Ladies and gentlemen, Queen is truly one of the greatest band in the history of rock music. And tonight, I would like to pay tribute to them. I love Freddie Mercury. He was such an amazing singer. And one of the very last songs Freddie has recorded has always had a very deep and special meaning to me. It's called The Show Must Go On.

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1: The story behind the song, Sheer Heart Attack. In terms of UK trends, this song is often termed punk before punk, as Roger had been working on it as early as 1974 for intended inclusion on Queen's third album of the same name as its title. Punk, however, was already nascent in America, and both the style and lyrical content of this track seem to have a connection with that kind of music. The song finally appeared at a much more fitting time as far as the progress of punk was concerned on the 1977 News of the World album, on which it is the third track on side one, following on from We Will Rock You and We Are the Champions. In fact, on the first tour on which it appeared, it formed part of the encore following and on later tours before those two songs. Some concert footage shows Freddie attacking stage monitors and amps while performing the song, and at the live performances seen on the Rock Montreal and Live at the Bowl DVDs in 1981 and 82 respectively, the song becomes racy in more senses than one as Freddie indulges in intimate interactions with his microphone, Roger's drum kit and Brian's guitar. Its appearance on the set list became more spasmodic in 1982, but it was played in some shows as late as 1984. Of course, in the concerts, John played bass, but he didn't participate in the studio recording on which Roger played it, along with rhythm guitar, also taking the opportunity to show off his drum work, of course. Freddie demonstrated his strong versatility on the lead vocal, with some contributions from Roger. There's some extremely squealy guitar from Brian later on in the track that's rather reminiscent of a dentist's drill. This and the lyrical reference to DNA around a decade before it started to become part of everyday parlance due to its use in crime investigations are both reminiscent of Roger's university degree subjects, dentistry and biology. The song appeared on the B-side of singles that were released from the News of the World album in 1978, Spread Your Wings in the UK and It's Late in the US. It's undoubtedly as a live number that the song is at its most exciting, and those highly energised performances are what fans usually find most attractive. This is Alison Sizzi for Queen Radio Net.

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1: Queen live in Liverpool on the 17th of November 1973. This concert was part of the first Queen tour on which they supported Mott the Hoople. The recording comes from Ken Testa's collection. Ken was one of the first Queen's roadies, and only part of the show seems to be on tape. Maybe he wanted to leave some space on the tape for the main Mott the Hoople set. There's a funny bit right at the beginning. During the taped intro, Freddie shouts "Wankers!" And as a result, the sound engineer turns Freddie's microphone off and forgets to turn it back on during Father to Son. So the first 10 seconds of this song are without Freddie's vocals. It's a good sounding recording from the first tour, although not as good as the Golders Green soundboard recording or as the bootlegs from later Japanese tours, for example. But it still gives us a very good idea about how excellent Queen were in the beginnings. They were an incredibly powerful band, hungry for success.

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1: We'd like to try something pretty new on you. This is just a little bit about some of the things that in the modern world we believe.

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1: The first track on the second side of the album, Brian, Put Out the Fire. What is the song written about?
2: It was a song about guns, really. That's where it came from. I suppose brought to light by the climate surrounding John Lennon's death, and it's brought all that to light.

0: Put Out the Fire from Hot Space by Queen.
1: I think putting out the fire in many areas is a good idea.
0: Do you think it was a good idea to have Life is Real, brackets Song for Lennon, as the next track on the record? Isn't it kind of hammering home the point a little?
1: Well, you have to be fairly heavy or else you can subtle out yourself, you know? You can be subtle and nobody realises what you're talking about, which happens very often. You know, in the past stuff, we've put little gentle hints in there, and really, it's very seldom that people actually pick them up, except the few real close fans who listen very carefully. No, it was deliberate. It was quite deliberate. Shoot! Shoot!
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0: Queen Diary on this day in history.
1: Hello, today is August 24th. Here are some dates from Queen history. 1969, Ibex played live on Bluesology Open Air at Queen's Park, Bolton, UK. 1980, Queen played live at Civic Center, Pittsburgh, USA. 1982, Back Chat from Hot Space album entered UK charts at number 40. The song was also released in 12-inch version, being the first ever Queen song released in different version to LP release. 1982, Queen played live at Omni, Atlanta, USA. 1984, Queen played live at Forest National, Brussels, Belgium. The show was filmed for video for Hammer to Fall, an audience came the other day for finishing. A photo taken that day was used on the cover of Hammer to Fall single, but later due to Brian's complaints was put off the stores and replaced with simple red cover. Fans and audience were clapping in Radio GAGA refrain, however it wasn't prepared. Since this time it became a tradition. Freddie also used his fake breasts in I Want to Break Free. 1992, Brian released third solo single Too Much Love Will Kill You, after Starfleet and Driven By You. This song was premiered on Freddie Mercury tribute concert. It was Queen Diary by AI Voice Nate, Queen Radio Net.
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0: How would you describe yourself as an artist? Would you say that you are a very organized person, very spontaneous person, or how would you say?
1: No, myself as an artist, I'm just a musical prostitute, my dear.
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man. I sit on the fence, but it don't work. Keep coming up with love, but it's so slashed and torn.

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1: Well, finally, one of the biggest and most eagerly awaited music events of 1984, the Queen Tour of Britain, is underway. After 3 dates in Birmingham, the Queen Juggernaut will roll to London for the final gigs at Wembley Arena. The band have a 57-man road crew to look after their set, which drummer Roger Taylor claims has more light and spectacle than the Vatican. It's 2 years since the band last performed in their home country, and when we spoke to guitarist Brian May before the tour got underway, he was looking forward to it.
2: Strangely enough, everybody says, oh, is it really hard touring? It's not. It's not mentally or physically that hard once you get yourself really organised as we are. It's much harder to be in the studio with 4 blank walls trying to beat out something and getting no sort of instant reward from it. I really like touring a lot.
3: Do you never feel the whole business about Queen touring has got a bit out of control? Huge stadia, tons and tons of equipment, articulated lorries to take it everywhere. I mean, it's very complex. It's not just rock and roll anymore, is it?
2: No, it's not just rock and roll, but it is rock and roll. You know, it's our own doing. We haven't really been forced into any situations. We've made everything ourselves. We like it that way, really. We don't have to be in the stadiums if we don't want to be. But in my opinion, there's fors and against to every way of touring. Obviously, you don't have quite the intimacy of playing in, say, the Marquee or whatever, if you're playing in Wembley. But you gain something too. I mean, for a start, a lot of people see you, and I would like to think that after 2 years away, that we want to get to the maximum number of people.
3: You, of course, are a hero to many guitarists throughout the country, probably throughout the world. But you yourself, who are your guitar heroes?
2: In the beginning, Eric Clapton, Jimi Hendrix, Jeff Beck, and I still feel the same about them as I did always. I'm still a fan. I always forget George Harrison and people like Tony Hicks from the Hollies as well. They were all people I listened to, and Hank Marvin, of course, because Shadows were the thing when I was small, you know. And I still like the heavy stuff. I'm a kind of closet heavy metal headbanger, so I enjoy all that, you know. And I'm conscious that we're not solely that. We're not a heavy metal group, and we never would be, obviously. But I like the hard rock element, and I try and keep it in there if it ever looks in danger of getting lost.
3: What is it that stimulates you still to keep playing after all these years?
2: Well, we certainly missed it when we weren't doing it. We all went out and did our solo things and got refreshed, but we did miss the group, and we all showed it in different ways. And there's a real feeling of relief now. We've just been in rehearsals and playing some of the old stuff, just bashing away at anything to get the feel again, and it feels great.
1: Seven Seas a Rye, the first hit single from Queen. Will they play it at Wembley? Well, you'll have to wait and see. That's if you're lucky enough to have tickets. Radio One.
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for coming out today. Thank you for being here. But if you have not known any songs tonight, well, you're living under a rock because we just played Bohemian Rhapsody. But if you have not known any of my songs tonight, I hope you know a couple words to this one. It has changed my life this year, and I hope you enjoy Beautiful Things.

0: Teen Diary on this day in history.
1: Hello, today is August 24th. Here are some dates from Queen history. 1969, Ibex played live on Bluesology Open Air at Queen's Park, Bolton, UK. 1980, Queen played live at Civic Center, Pittsburgh, USA. 1982, Back Chat from Hot Space album entered UK charts at number 40. The song was also released in 12-inch version, being the first ever Queen song released in different version to LP release. 1982, Queen played live at Omni, Atlanta, USA. 1984, Queen played live at Forest National, Brussels, Belgium. The show was filmed for video for Hammer to Fall, and audience came the other day for finishing. A photo taken that day was used on the cover of Hammer to Fall single, but later due to Brian's complaints was put off the stores and replaced with simple red cover. Fans and audience were clapping in Radio GAGA refrain, however it wasn't prepared. Since this time it became a tradition. Freddie also used his fake breasts in I Want to Break Free. 1992, Brian released third solo single Too Much Love Will Kill You, after Starfleet and Driven By You. This song was premiered on Freddie Mercury tribute concert. It was Queen Diary by AI Voice Nate, Queen Radio Net.
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your head back, baby. We're gonna write tonight. Yeah. We got weeks to the

0: something? There's been a lot of rumors lately about a certain band or Queen. And the rumors are that we're going to split up. What do you think? They're talking from here. My apologies, but I say what I want. You know what I mean? So forget those rumors, we're gonna stay together until we fucking will die, I'm sure.
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2: Can I put a bit of silver salmon? I know he doesn't know it, but it might just play on. Just put...

0: chimney third story window? Nobody could climb up there except... Spidey?
1: You were expecting Tom Cruise?
2: See the guy running off?

0: was you, Brian.
1: Shit!
2: Take two. Okay, two.
0: Hang on.
3: Anytime.
0: One, two, three, four.

0: 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On air, the best of interviews.
1: It's a strange situation, isn't it? Growing up with three other people and staying together so long. Most people never do it in their lives.
2: It's right. It's a unique situation, really. And the only parallel I can think of is if you had four people trying to paint a picture all through their lives, you would find some pretty bad conflicts. And it's the similar, you know, it's the only situation where you have people creating as a group rather than as an individual. And there are a lot of tensions and it's hard to keep together, which is why I can't really think of anyone who has been together as long as we have, I don't think, that the four original members.
1: I mean, the Who are obviously were the example, but yeah, what's happened there?
2: Actually, yeah, there probably are another.
1: It seems a very introspective album in a way. I mean, the lyrics of the piece, it's not exactly depressing, but
2: in some ways it is, yes. I think it's a bit more close to the heart lyric-wise, particularly from Freddie, actually, I would say.
3: Hmm. What does Queen do next? Do you go back into experimentation?
2: Most likely, yes, I would think. Yes, I mean, we're always experimenting to a certain extent, and I think the Machines track that you first played is the kind of experimental end of this album, which is probably why I like it. And I think, if anything, that encapsulates a direction which we might explore more, because you have these two camps in music at the moment, and I think one of the interesting things which is going on in popular music is this sorting out of the human element versus the new machine music. You know, you have people in both areas writing good songs, there's no conflict there, but you have this very very clear definition between the two groups, and
1: is it a real conflict, I wonder,
2: I don't think it needs to
1: be. Novelty encourages people to write songs on new equipment, you know, sometimes.
2: I don't know, if you read what people say, then they seem to be very firmly ensconced in their positions.
1: You're either on one side of the fence or the other.
3: Yeah, that's just people sticking up to their image, isn't it? Because they're trying to sell a few records along the way.
2: Possibly.
3: I love this move back to live performance. We have it on this programme, a band playing live on the radio later. Mm-hmm. And I think that sort of live recording, keeping it as spontaneous as possible, is a fantastic move. At the same time. You know?
2: It's nice. I think you need both, to be honest. I think my Starfleet thing was very much spontaneous. Put it down. Put it on the wax and leave it. But I think equally, you know, there are two kinds of things, you know, and the business of painting a picture in the studio with a number of tracks, which you can do now, I think is equally interesting.
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That's good. That's good. 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And we go back to that thing. We just go and say, okay.

0: Queen Diary on this day in history.
1: Hello, today is August 24th. Here are some dates from Queen history. 1969, Ibex played live on Bluesology Open Air at Queen's Park, Bolton, UK. 1980, Queen played live at Civic Center, Pittsburgh, USA. 1982, Back Chat from Hot Space album entered UK charts at number 40. The song was also released in 12-inch version, being the first ever Queen song released in different version to LP release. 1982, Queen played live at Omni, Atlanta, USA. 1984, Queen played live at Forest National, Brussels, Belgium. The show was filmed for video for Hammer to Fall. An audience came the other day for finishing. A photo taken that day was used on the cover of Hammer to Fall single, but later due to Brian's complaints was put off the stores and replaced with simple red cover. Fans and audience were clapping in Radio GAGA refrain, however it wasn't prepared. Since this time it became a tradition. Freddie also used his fake breasts in I Want to Break Free. 1992, Brian released third solo single Too Much Love Will Kill You, after Starfleet and Driven By You. This song was premiered on Freddie Mercury tribute concert. It was Queen Diary by AI Voice Nate, Queen RadioNet.
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0: How highly do you rate Freddie Mercury as a frontman for a band?
1: Yeah, there's none better. 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
1: The story behind the song, Tear It Up. This visceral rocker with chomping guitar that's aided and abetted by Roger's ruthless rhythm, along with brusque and blunt sounding commands using monosyllabic, sometimes rhyming phrasal verbs, formed one part of Brian's campaign for a return to the heavy stuff on the 1984 The Works album. It appeared on the B-side of the other part, Hammer to Fall, when this was released as the fourth single from the album in September of that year. According to the Macmillan Dictionary, Tear It Up can have the following meanings. To destroy something such as a piece of paper or cloth by pulling it into pieces. To damage or destroy something by attacking it violently. Or to refuse to accept something such as an agreement any longer. But informally, it also means to go out and enjoy yourself a lot at a party, club or bar. The song concludes with the line, "You're driving me gaga," and interestingly, it follows the song with those words in the title, Radio Gaga, as the second track on the album. A demo was recorded first with Brian on lead vocal, and a search on YouTube will reveal some recordings of him performing the song in solo concerts in 1998. Unusually, the band agreed to a playback performance that included the song in Montreux in May 1984. It was performed in an abridged version as an opener on the subsequent The Works tour. In concerts on the Magic tour, it followed Seven Seas of Rye with an instrumental from Liar in between and was again performed in a truncated version. In 2017, a short excerpt appeared on a UK ITV advert for the Tour de France. On the 2018 European leg of the Queen and Adam Lambert tour celebrating the 40th anniversary of the release of the News of the World album, it was performed in full as an opener. When covering the Berlin concert, German magazine Musik Express described it as a brave start, suited to the collapse of the wall as Frank the Robot broke through the set. It returned on the 2022 leg of the Rhapsody tour, once more in a shortened form. This is Alison Sezzi for Queen Radio Net.

Burns All the Superstars. There was a time when we were just ordinary commoners, just like you.

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1: Interview with Freddie Mercury, 1984, David Wigg, talking to him in Munich about his solo plans.
2: Well, what I wanted to ask you was, Freddie, how do you keep your enthusiasm for what you are doing?
3: I mean, money.
2: Because it's 10 years, isn't it?
3: I mean, I know, it's well, that's part of it.
2: I mean, it sounds very well.
3: Of course, we're all in it for the money, and I'm not afraid to say that, but of course, I mean, and the glory and everything, we've got all that. It would be quite, it's quite easy for me to give up right now, because I have all that, I have the money and all that. So, but of course, when it comes down to being serious, it's not just for the money. It's just, I think it's just longevity. I think we've got to a stage where, in a funny way, especially in Europe, I think Queen have actually got a new lease of life. After so many years, I thought, and being away for 2 years, I thought, you know, my God, I mean, they've probably forgotten us. But it's sort of like, it's been like a rebirth. This is one of our strongest albums. And I couldn't believe that we had, like, already we've had 3 singles in the top 10, which we've never had from any album before. Mm. And I'm quite amazed, to be honest. It's like I said tonight, you know, I mean, until you buggers stop buying our records, I mean, we'll still be here.
2: Yes.
3: It's like, if they want us, we'll be here.
2: Yeah, yeah. It was a good line. That was nice, that. Actually.
3: Well, I just hate stuff like that. I like toying with them far more than they say.
2: Yeah, I've noticed that.
3: And it's fun. I sort of seem to involve them much more.
2: Mm.
3: And it's more down to earth. I think we are more down to earth now. I mean, I remember before we were sort of up sky high and we were very sort of ostentatious or whatever, you know, everybody said we were
2: grander than grand.
3: Yes, all this pomp and all that. Of course we still have the pomp, but I think we've added this element of humour now, which I think, and I think the video for Break Free kind of shocked quite a lot of people because they thought we didn't have that.
2: Yes.
3: And we actually went totally the other way to, okay, we'll drag it up, even being called Queen.
2: Yeah.
3: And for rock and roll band to actually do that, for like a heavy metal rock and roll band to do that, it was quite exciting. We got into our roles so easily, my God, you should have seen it. We put the slap on and there you are.
2: Did you enjoy all that?
3: Yes, it was another challenge, it was another sort of tangent, as it were. And,
2: it's one of how they all know the words.
3: Yes, now that was...
2: And the on the Radio Car video, they all had the actions, didn't they? I mean, that was very moving.
3: Yes, because in a funny way, we've only done, it's the fourth show, and I'm trying out a lot of things, and tonight was the first night where we actually did that song, and I did sing it. I thought, God, I'll go for it, I'll go.
2: Yeah.
3: I know they sing Love of My Life, but I thought, I Want to Break Free, it's quite new, and they sang it.
2: It was fantastic, very moving.
4: So, Fred, why did you take that 2-year break? You must have needed it. Why?
3: Yes, we did. We were all forming sort of a rut. I wanted to get out of this, I mean, for the last 10 years or whatever, we were doing, it was so routine. It was like, go into the studio, do an album, go out on the road, go around the world, you know, and flog it to death. And by the time we came back, it was time to do another album. And that routine is all right when you start off, because you've got to keep the ball rolling, as it were. But after a while, I think it's like a painter, you know, you have to sort of, you paint away and then you've got to sort of stand back and look at it in perspective. And that's exactly what we needed. We needed to sort of, number one, be away from each other. And just, otherwise, you know, sometimes you don't realize, you just keep routine. Just keep going on with that routine, and you don't even know if you're coming. You're actually going down. Mm. And I need a break just to think and do other things.
2: Mm.
3: We all need that, and I think it sort of helped.
2: You've got this very strong, arrogant image on stage. You have put more humour into it. But I mean, is that you, or is that a defence?
3: I have to fight that, because when I am actually, if you're talking in terms of trying to get a relationship together, I'm the nicest person you could meet, my dear.
2: Well, I'm sure that I have also.
3: It's just in terms of that, but it's just that I am handicapped, and therefore I have to sort of virtually fight my so-called stage persona. Most of the times, it sort of works against me. That's the thing, and I have to fight that all the time. Funny thing is, like, I created the monster. I mean, I built myself up for one side, but then I have to find somebody to accept that in terms of a relationship. It's very hard. It's so trying to segregate the two, and it's not easy, you know, it's like two sides of a coin. I mean, I think over the years I have become bitter because I sort of learned more, and it makes you strong, and I have become bitter, and I just sort of, I don't trust anybody, because they've let me down so many times.
2: Really?
3: Yes, we all have, and Because the more you let down, the more you hurt. And so I'm sort of, I feel I'm walking around with scars all over the place. And I think I couldn't take another scar.
2: And that's a very sad when there's so many people sitting out in that audience that obviously love you, isn't it?
3: This is it. You could be the most lonely person. You could be so loved by so many thousands of people, yet you could be so lonely. And that makes it worse. The frustration of that is even worse, because most people just think that how can somebody like Freddie Mercury be lonely, because he has money, he has this, he has cars, chauffeurs, the lot. And in fact, sometimes that kind of loneliness is the hardest to bear.
2: Because you don't really belong to anyone, especially.
3: No, you have to sort of, you know, you have to put your persona and all that, and you have to sort of, and I just find that I find it very hard to open up to people because I don't trust them.
2: So you're really disillusioned at this with life somewhat, aren't you?
3: Well, yes and no, I'm disillusioned, but yet I think I've got a grip on myself, because you seem to be more aware.
2: Mm.
3: Sort of a contradiction in terms, isn't it? But
2: it
3: it is true. Sometimes maybe I wish I didn't talk so much and maybe not talk to people. It's just that I seem to find out more and more. And I find the more I find out, the more I realise how cruel it can be.
2: Mm. Artists do change by their success. It makes
3: of course
2: confident,
3: it's changed me,
2: more
3: yeah.
2: arrogant,
3: changed,
2: say.
3: It has, yes, of course it's changed me. But it's gone in sort of two stages. I would be a fool to actually decline the fact that, you know, it didn't change me in terms of being snobbish and arrogant or whatever. That was a stage, the first stage, of course, I was the bee's knees and I thought, you know, nobody could, I just thought I was it. But then I've actually come to realizing that, I mean, success can be handled in a different way. And I actually, it's coming down to earth, I actually sort of pay more attention of actually making people realize that I am normal, you know what I mean? It's such a this shit thing about people thinking, oh, Freddie Mercury, over here, he won't talk to me. I think I've kept it in balance. And so there are two stages. Number three, success did change me, and now it's actually changed me yet again. Very obviously coming down, and I think I seem to cope with it quite well.
2: Mm.
3: I mean, you can't win, darling. You just can't win in my situation. That's the way it is.
2: Mm.
3: You can't win. The bit of happiness I can create is with my money. Okay, the money can't buy happiness. It's true. I've written a song called Money Can't Buy Happiness.
2: Yes.
3: But I mean, here I am, the hypocrite, saying that depending on who you are, you can. Yeah, sometimes, I mean,
2: you can get happiness, can't you?
3: Yes, that's another form of getting happiness. It's like when I buy people presents, I love it far more than maybe they do. I love to see that kind of thing.
2: Freddie, do you feel that a lot of people then don't realize the sensitivity within yourself because of this image?
3: I don't think most people realize that at all.
2: Yeah.
3: But I don't lose sleep over that. I'm not going to go out looking, you know, looking for barrages of people saying, look, I am, you know, that doesn't worry me.
2: No.
3: It's basically finding a few very close people, I'm saying. That would be enough for me. Trying to get really true friends in this business is very hard.
2: One suggestion, which you probably already noticed, is they're saying, is that rock and roll has ruined you.
3: No doubt.
2: Do you agree with that?
3: No, I feel that I am the manipulator. I can govern those kind of things. It's like rock and roll is a drug, but you govern the drug, and it's one of those things. I mean, people say, you know, rock and roll people, that people in the music business, they OD on drugs, and that's a killer and all that. Each to his own, as far as I'm concerned, in terms of that, that's a challenge to me. The same way I say love is, you know. And, you know, you rule the drug, and as far as that kind of thing is concerned, I would like to think that I'm in a very convenient position of actually ruling that thing. Otherwise, it would be my downfall. And if that was the case, it would have been a long time ago.
2: Mm.
3: Thank God I've got the intelligence to realize that, I mean, you can only go so far. And I would hate to think that anything like that would ever rule me. I don't need outside stimulus. See, I don't need to, because I mean, I feel that I have enough fantasy going around me and within me.
2: Mm.
3: And that's enough. So, I mean, in terms of if I want a little buzz or a little high, it's like alcohol. That's fun.
2: Yeah.
3: But I don't need total outside stimulants to totally take over my body so I don't know what I'm doing.
2: Yeah.
3: That's something that's really inbred in me. It's that I hate to lose control in that way. I mean, I would do something, but I have to make sure that I'm in total control of myself. Because of my persona on stage, they think that I carry on this way off stage. If I did, I would have been dead a long time ago, you know. But I still am flamboyant and I'm arrogant and I like to do things fast. That's my nature.
2: Mm. Do you feel any kind of moral obligation to the young people that follow you in your own lifestyle?
3: My job is to make music, and if they like it, they buy it. And through that music, I think my music is very safe. I mean, you know, it's not political, and I don't want it to be political anyway. I don't want to change their lives overnight. I don't want to involve them in peace messages or anything like that within the songs. I've heard that before. To me, it really is fodder. I want them to just enjoy. It's escapism, and I want them to enjoy my music for the period of time that they want. And then when they don't like it, they just discard the damn thing in a dustbin. Really? I'm not worried about the fact. I'm not going to be an Eva Peron. You know, I don't want to go down in history worrying the fact that, my God, I hope they realise after I'm dead I created something, or I meant something. I mean, it's shit to forget me, to be honest. I really don't. Because life is for living. In the meantime, I've been having fun, and I want to go on having fun doing this. And that's basically it. Because if I wasn't having fun, I wouldn't do any of this at all.
2: No.
3: And if some of that, even just a trickle of it comes across to other people, then that's fine. And if my music makes people happy, that's a wonderful thing. That makes me very happy, and that's fine. And if people hate it, you can go buy somebody else's record.
2: Yeah.
0: 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Real radio for real fans.

0: Right. Ready? Are you ready?
1: I'm ready.
2: Ready.
3: Ready.
0: Put a lot of oomph in it.
1: We'll do a counting, Roger, as well.
3: How do you mean?
1: Do a tick, tick, tick. 1, 2, 3, 4. 2, 2, 3, 4. And then let the guitar come in.
3: Right, I just count to 8 then.
0: Let's try it.
3: 1, 2, 3, 4.
0: That's fucking terrible. What about his chords before? How are we going to put those in? Who's going to drop those in from the sky? Yeah, it's going to have to be 1, 2, 3, 4. 1, 2, 3, 4. And then the hi-hat comes in, right? And then you take it from there.
3: Okay, you ready?
1: Okay, well, let's just take 6.
0: 1, 2, 3, 4. 1, 2, 3, 4. 1, 2, 3, 4. 1, 2, 3, 4.

0: How was that one?
1: Actually, it'd be an idea to have Brian Louder in the cans to get...
0: No! No, he's just right.
1: All right, then.
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0: Queen Diary on this day in history.
1: Hello, today is August 24th. Here are some dates from Queen history. 1969, Ibex played live on Bluesology Open Air at Queen's Park, Bolton, UK. 1980, Queen played live at Civic Center, Pittsburgh, USA. 1982, Back Chat from Hot Space album entered UK charts at number 40. The song was also released in 12-inch version, being the first ever Queen song released in different version to LP release. 1982, Queen played live at Omni, Atlanta, USA. 1984, Queen played live at Forest National, Brussels, Belgium. The show was filmed for video for Hammer to Fall, and audience came the other day for finishing. A photo taken that day was used on the cover of Hammer to Fall single, but later due to Brian's complaints was put off the stores and replaced with simple red cover. Fans and audience were clapping in Radio GAGA refrain, however it wasn't prepared. Since this time it became a tradition. Freddie also used his fake breasts in I Want to Break Free. 1992, Brian released third solo single Too Much Love Will Kill You, after Starfleet and Driven By You. This song was premiered on Freddie Mercury tribute concert. It was Queen Diary by AI Voice Nate, Queen Radio Net.
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0: Do you think you're going to get to heaven?
1: No, I don't want to.
0: You don't want to?
1: No, hell's much better. Look at the interesting people that you're going to meet down there. 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

0: Oh. Well, let me introduce you now to the members of Queen. First of all, vocalist and piano player...
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1: 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It's called Somebody to Love.

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1: Folks, we'd like to try something pretty new on you. This is just a little bit about some of the things that in the modern world we believe.

I don't know, probably some of you saw the movie, the motion picture, Bohemian Raspberry. And yes, I don't know. But in that picture, which I loved, they did take the piss out of this song. And fuck them, because I am in love with my car.

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Queen covers by famous artists. Sometimes they're better than that artist's own songs. Queen Radio Network.

0: 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After 13 years, four old ladies are still rocking away.
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